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See, there's a playlist that my girl and I share for certain situations. 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Just kidding. I think you know what we use it for. 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

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I feel like I'm looking a gift horse in the mouth. All I wanted for all those years was a Guns N' Roses reunion. Finally got it. Kinda. See, the problem is, Axl Rose is, like, friendly and smiley and polite these days. The hell's up with that? I need him to go punch somebody in the face, stat.

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pretty funny. 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Yeah, scream about it.

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I'm Corey Roddick, closing out 2 from Alice in Chains here, which means you're up. Who are we giving you 2 from? 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I stay away while you're thinking about it. 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

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The Chuck Nolan Morning Show back in with you. Getting that Ticket to Rock summer going once again. Hooking you up to some of the biggest shows all year long right here on 100.7.

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I could never figure out why the dude in that song was so curious about his sister's sex life. 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WZLX. Corey Roddick in for your holiday Friday night, and Zeppelin is on. 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

Two from Stone Temple Pilots is what we got on deck for you right now. 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We are Boston's Classic Rock, 100.7 WZLX on this big old American Double Shot weekend. 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

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It's a special weekend for lots of reasons. Not the least of which, it's America's 250th birthday, sure. But there's this girl. There's this woman. There's this fiance of mine who makes me happier than all hell. We're celebrating our first anniversary and our engagement this weekend. Tara, until my last breath, you're my angel. It's Aerosmith, ZLX.

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2: All right, we're going to go to the Bay Area for this one. 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
38: During the few moments that we have left, we want to talk right down to earth in a language that everybody here can easily understand.

That's bull. There are plenty of things to be afraid of. I mean, hell, just look at the topical things. You should be mindful not to blow off your damn hand with fireworks this weekend. Be afraid of that. It's Boston's Classic Rock, 100.7 WZLX. I'm not calling Living Color liars, but I don't want you to get caught with your pants down. Figuratively, I mean. Today.

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We are getting you in to check out those guys along with Lynyrd Skynyrd. Saturday, August 22nd, Xfinity Center is the place. 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

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My name is Corey Roddick. Get out of here for your Friday night. Dude, thank you so much for letting me hang out with you. 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High five, we got this. Recover loudly.

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2: That's like me looking at a tile going, you know, you were right about that bass-sucking device with the steak. 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
2: That's like me looking at a tile going, you know, you were right about that bass-sucking device with the steak. 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
2: If you get a chance, I want you to take a look, but just from memory, I want you to do this. Go into the vehicle and tell us, what's in your trunk right now? What do you have in there? What's bouncing around as you're driving? Taking corners and such. I knew we were going to do this yesterday, and I stopped at Wegmans, so I took a look in there when I got the shopping bags out.
3: Did you take them all in one go in the house? You're not making multiple trips. Multiple trips.
2: I did.
3: You don't seem like a multiple trip guy. Well, they're not plastic anymore. So
2: I got a lot of stuff.
3: All right. That's
2: I got
3: fair.
2: A lot of stuff.
4: You got to get the yellow Wegmans bag, dude.
2: I got the yellow Wegmans bag.
4: All right.
3: It's got many of them.
2: I just won't go. Most of the bags are black. Goes with the car.
3: Oh, boy. Okay. You watch that thing. It's full of pollen.
4: I was bad.
2: But I looked in there. I had not one, not two, but three pairs of winter gloves just in case.
3: Oh, okay.
2: Stuffed in the corner. Along with an emergency fleece in case I go somewhere and I bring a jacket or something. I'm cold.
3: Yep.
2: I got the fleece in there. Expired sunscreen. I don't know how old that is.
3: Yeah, you're fine.
4: Oh, jeez.
3: All right.
2: A brick. A box of solidified Trident gum. I went through a gum chewing phase probably like 2 or 3 years ago. I bought a little case of Trident gum. Took one pack out. The rest of it is still there. Yeah. So it's gone through a lot of temperature changes. It has to just be a solid mass.
3: The guar gum has melted.
2: Yes. And a California duster.
3: A California duster.
2: It's one of those red mops.
3: Yeah.
2: It's like waxy, so it picks up the dust.
3: Yeah.
2: I never use that.
3: Yeah, of course you don't.
4: What's that for?
2: It's to keep your car clean between car washes, but I wash my car like 3 times a year.
5: Works good.
3: Okay.
4: 3 times?
2: Yeah.
4: God, I'm going like 3 times a month lately.
5: Oh, they got you on the hook.
3: Mm-hmm.
4: Oh, it's just all the pollen. You know, I park.
5: Fine. It's car never needs to be washed. How about that? It's the science.
2: It's a protective layer. It's a film that protects it.
4: What an absolute animal. The car doesn't need to be washed.
2: That's my trunk.
5: My Jeep
2: Danielle,
5: gets washed twice a year. Once a
2: what is your trunk holding right now?
3: You know, if I get pulled over and searched, they may think I'm a serial killer because some of the things my trunk.
2: There's going to be a shovel.
3: It's just to save lives. So I've got the vet. No lime. Maybe one for Tyler. I've got the reusable bags that I always forget to bring into Whole Foods or Market Basket with me.
2: So it's 5 cents a piece for the bags.
3: Yep. Or I wind up, you know, buying a big one at Home Goods or something like that. Thick leather gloves in case I have to secure a rabid animal. Trash bags. A pop-up cardboard animal carrier. A leash. A little bag of dry dog food. Can of cat food in case I have to trap, you know, somebody's dog is running down the highway. And I'm like, hey, come here.
2: It's like a veterinary ambulance.
3: It really is.
4: Seriously, like a mobile vet.
3: Yeah. Syringes with needles. Saline.
4: Syringes with needles?
3: Yep, in case I have to rehydrate.
2: Ma'am, could you open up the trunk? What's that?
3: It's for hydration, sir. I'm giving sub-Q fluids to this little tiny baby possum. I'm sorry.
4: In case you run into a heroin addict, that's always good, too.
3: No, I don't hydrate them. First aid kit, box of Amazon returns, a spare sweatshirt, and a flat sheet to cover the back of the seats if I buy plants or something like that.
2: Is there room for anything else back there?
3: Well, the cars don't come with spare tires anymore.
2: No.
3: So they have, when you go, you open the trunk thing, underneath the trunk base, there's that whole open area. So I can store most of the animal stuff in there. But that's what I got going.
2: Tyler, survival knives?
4: No, we keep those hanging on the wall in the bedroom.
2: Okay.
4: I don't have a lot of stuff. I travel light. I don't like a lot of clutter in the trunk, so I have a few things.
3: No junk in your trunk?
4: All very small things. A baseball glove and some cleats.
2: just in case the Red Sox call them up.
4: For the one softball game I play every year.
6: I'm really shocked.
4: Dad? Exactly.
6: Why did I eat a home fry before that?
2: Italian night at Fenway Park. That might call him in to pinch hit.
4: You never know. Chad Tracy might get on the phone. Is the bullpen's depleted tonight? We
3: somebody
4: need
3: get Breslow on the horn immediately.
5: Rookie of the year.
2: Okay.
4: I got
2: the athletic, the gym pants?
4: No, just the glove on the side. Just the glove.
2: The hard-o softball pants.
3: Oh, my God.
4: We got a roll of toilet paper in case of an emergency. Always.
5: What is that?
3: Why would you have wet wipes?
5: Wait, what kind of an emergency lets you get out of the car, go back to the trunk, open it up, get the roll of TP, and then what do you do? Side of the road?
4: Over the last 10 years, I've taken a lot of road trips.
3: I thought you were going to say road dump.
2: Where is this going?
4: Where
2: is this going?
4: Those two. Well, I've driven to Nashville a bunch of times. I got family out there. My parents in Florida for a long time. Uh-huh. I've taken road trips down there.
2: So you're pulled over on 95, the side of the road.
4: Squatting.
2: The car door is open. All people can see is your feet and your pants around your ankles.
4: Luckily, I haven't had to resort to it, but it's there just in case.
3: All right. Prepared.
2: It makes you feel better that you have that there.
4: Being a Boy Scout here, that's pretty good, but prepared.
2: Toilet paper?
4: You never know.
2: And then what are you going to do?
5: You strip down completely to use the bathroom. How does that work on the side of the road?
2: After you're done with the toilet paper, you're just going to throw it to the side of the road?
3: It'll disintegrate.
2: Oh, jeez.
5: So you do on a boat, Chuck, when you're out at sea?
4: Yeah.
5: Right over the side.
4: I got a snow brush, obviously, like most people. Motor oil, in case you got to put a little oil in the car.
3: Motor oil?
5: Yeah. I'll give you $100 right now if you can figure out where the oil goes in that car.
4: There's some WD-30 in the back.
3: But what? Do you have
2: do you have the spout that you have to stick into it?
4: There's an old sock to clean the dipstick.
5: Yeah, an old sock for the dipstick. Yeah.
2: It's for the dipstick.
5: It's for the dipstick.
4: And the wild card.
2: I'm taking my oil in here, Ma.
4: The wild card of them all, the target from the gun range I went to 5 years ago. That's legit. Bullet holes in the whole thing.
5: What do you want?
7: Yeah. Wow. All right, I got to give you a round of applause. That is a great trunk.
4: There you go. That's right. I opened it up the other day like you did, and I was knowing this was coming, and I was like, Jesus Christ, what do I have in here?
2: Oh, that's funny. All right, so what's in your trunk? What is in your trunk right now?
0: 250 years of America, and we're blasting twice the American firepower.
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2: All right, we're going to go to the Bay Area for this one. A lot of texts for these guys. Obviously, the band I'm going to see in February at the Sphere in Vegas.
3: Allegedly.
2: I hate you guys.
4: You're going there. I don't know about seeing that.
2: Sorry when I'm sending you pictures and videos.
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2: You're such an a-hole.
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1: 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We went through the inventory of ours, and I'm still trying to breathe after hearing Tyler's.
2: I didn't realize it was that funny, but okay.
3: I got someone on the line, Tyler, had a question about what's in your trunk.
4: Well, that's his name. These people are driving everybody crazy looking for him. They should leave him over to the f*** he is.
2: Goodfellas reference never
3: Any
2: hurts.
3: Questions there about what's in your trunk, Henry?
2: Nope.
1: We got John from Reading. John, give us the inventory on the trunk. What's going on in there?
5: I have two things. I have $500 worth of fireworks that I bought last night in New Hampshire and jumper cables.
6: I'm telling.
2: You didn't get stopped at the state line?
5: I heard a myth that the police will follow mass plates back over the state line, so I always take the back roads when I go home. I've done it every year for 10 years.
1: Nice. It's like he's running shine.
6: Yes, exactly. But I don't think fireworks are a primary offense. So you might be good. I don't know.
1: I'm cannonballing it.
5: Thanks, guys.
1: Wait, are the fireworks going to stay in the trunk? It's going to be like 100 degrees next couple of days.
2: Oh, yeah. Get those out.
1: What was that explosion? I think it was
3: old Boomer.
6: Tyler had to back one out.
3: Old Boomer.
1: Bill from Bridgewater. What do you have in the trunk?
7: Hey, good morning, guys.
2: Billy!
7: I got a pickup truck, so I got some things laying around. Right now, I'm looking in my driver's door. I have an ice pick. I have an axe.
1: Jeez.
7: I have a lighter from Razor Blades. I also have a bucket of baseballs, a couple baseball bats, and a baseball tee, and an ice auger.
1: Is there a human arm anywhere in the truck?
6: Go back to the auger.
7: You know what? I might have something way into my back seat. I'm not sure. I'm afraid to look.
6: Probably. Wow. It's a french fry.
3: Lend us a hand.
1: There was a lot
6: Whose
1: of...
6: hand?
1: A lot of sharp objects
6: well,
1: there.
6: Well, you got to be careful when you stick a your hand under there.
3: Picks and augers.
1: Let me grab a talk back here, see what we have in the trunk.
8: A ladle, in case I drop my sunglasses in the porta potty or something.
6: All right.
8: But no, seriously, you know what I do have? Tire plugs. You get a nail in your tire, you don't even have to take the tire off. You can angle, go forward, forward, forward, angle it just right, fix that sucker right up where she lays.
1: Those aren't easy to put in.
2: No, it's not.
1: Those
2: I've
1: are
2: seen that.
1: Really hard.
2: I've seen that done. That's difficult.
6: Yeah. Yes.
3: By the way, for the porta potty, you want the slotted spoon, not
6: yes,
3: the ladle.
6: Yes, thank you.
1: Slotted.
6: Yeah, you don't want to bring that up. You got to drain
1: slotted
6: that.
1: Spoon.
2: Just to clarify, yep.
6: Just get the solids
1: make sure
6: out.
1: We say slotted.
2: By the way, I'm not alone. 781 texter, toilet paper.
1: I don't understand what you do with it.
6: I have concert toilet paper in my car. So, industrial.
1: Do you have the packs of toilet paper?
6: No. What I will do is, not so much in this building, but in other buildings I've worked in previously, they had the industrial toilet paper that when it was like, it was coreless in the middle.
1: Yeah.
6: So once it got down to a little tiny bit, like maybe about, I don't know, 3/4 of an inch wide, I'd take that, and that's the perfect size to put
3: it.
6: Well, it's the perfect size to put in your purse, because a lot of these venues, they run out of toilet paper in the bathroom.
3: Well, you can steal it as long as it fits in your purse, I guess, right?
2: Yeah,
6: so
1: smart.
6: Unless I'm going to the garden where nothing fits in the bag size they give you.
2: You think I'm crazy. I'm also not nuts about the baseball stuff. Billy just had some baseballs.
6: Billy probably plays baseball.
2: Super fan Kim texted in. She's got a ton of stuff, including two baseball bats, two batting helmets, a bucket of baseballs, and gloves.
6: But she's got a,
1: that's
6: like
1: fine.
6: A kid.
1: Yeah.
6: So
1: for practice. She works every Saturday. She's taking the kids to practice.
2: I was a world-class softball player. I used to play all the time.
6: What
2: so
6: world?
2: I just put it in the... I used to just put it in the trunk. Shut up.
3: Third grade class.
1: I was a starting pitcher for the University of Warwick.
2: Yeah, exactly, yeah. You never heard of that team?
1: Rob from Lowell, what do you have in the trunk right now?
9: Hey, how you doing? We're in a Ford Focus, and in the trunk we have a 17-foot little giant ladder, a lawnmower, a weed whacker, leaf blower, pressure washer, chainsaw, like 4 cans of gas.
3: Wow. And all the windows rolled up.
1: And he's
9: all the windows are rolled up and the AC's on. Yeah, we do landscaping out of the back of my girl's Ford Focus.
6: Okay. All right. Okay. That was not expecting that twist, but all right.
1: Fantastic.
6: That's
1: wow.
6: Great.
9: Yeah, we call it the clown car. People we show up to do their yards and they're like, "Where's the tools? Where's the truck?" I'm like, "Oh, everything's in the car." They're like, "No." I'm like, "Oh yeah, give me a minute. Stop pulling it out of the back."
6: That's
1: 3
6: amazing.
1: Cans of gas. Exactly. He's got a Marlboro going right now.
6: That's all right. Is it a red or a
1: Wow. That's a lot. Man, we got a ton of text coming in here.
6: So many text messages. My God, the things that you guys... 781, this is... I love this one. A TP and a sheepie. You guys familiar with those?
2: No.
1: I am.
6: It's the little...
1: It's a device.
6: It's for women, so you can stand up and not have to squat to pee. It's a little catch-all thing with the nozzle. Yeah, it's like a funnel.
1: Yeah.
2: Got it.
6: So you need
1: that.
6: Have
1: you ever used one?
6: I've tried to use one. I'd rather squat if I have to do that.
1: Tyler says the same thing.
3: Jack, right. Can you isolate that? Thank you.
6: Yeah. I can't see him squatting anywhere with Mr. Sneaker Collection over here, though. That's what baffles me about
3: it. I just pictured the toilet paper in the car mounted like it's on the roll so he can just open it and just pull it off as he needs it.
2: The easiest way to do it is just lean against a tree. Just back into the tree.
1: How do you know that?
6: How are you doing wall sits? How much quad strength do you have?
2: If you got to go, you got to go.
1: Wait.
6: What do you have?
1: You back into the tree?
2: Yeah, and you make yourself like a chair.
3: He's doing a wall sit.
2: And you just lean against it.
3: Forget it.
6: Against bark.
2: Let
3: you
2: it
3: couldn't do that right now, even if you weren't in an emergency trying to unbuckle your pants.
2: I absolutely could.
1: Have that you had to do that?
2: I haven't, but I could if I needed to.
1: So you planned for this.
2: Well, you don't poop on your shoes that way.
1: So you planned it out in your mind. If you're on the road and you have to do it, that's the procedure you're going to do.
2: Yeah.
1: You already mapped it out.
2: Yeah. If there's no rest area and I'm in a jam, absolutely, yeah.
6: I'm just trying to picture. I can picture you getting into the squatting wall sit position on the tree. I'm having trouble picturing you successfully getting out of it.
2: Getting back out.
6: Like, just like reaching behind you to try to like push yourself.
1: The arm is reaching around to grab the tree. He slips. He falls into it.
3: Every time he goes through, he's going to go back and take off one other piece of clothes. I don't want to get this dirty and take off the shoes. Oh, please. Take the pants. All right. By the time he gets back, he's nude trying to take
2: a
1: flashlight on him. Sir, what's going on back here?
2: You guys underestimate my core strength. The tough part is wiping.
3: We absolutely.
2: That's the hard part.
6: Nobody's underestimating anything.
2: Yeah, you are.
6: Look,
3: we're giving you the benefit
6: drops.
3: Of the doubt. What are you, crazy?
1: 617. In the back of my truck is a shovel, plastic sheet, and duct tape. You never know when you'll need them.
0: Nobody knows what happened to him. He came into the joint that one night, and then he just disappeared. That was it.
6: 508 texter, 2 Coleman camping chairs, half a case of water, pair of my son's cleats, snow broom, oil antifreeze for road trips, and some Second Amendment items. I hope they're secured properly.
1: I went through a period, had to have the foldable chairs in the vehicle at all times because there were so many games I was going to.
6: Ugh, what
1: and
6: a
1: just
6: life
1: snap that,
6: is. That
1: thing out. Oh, my God.
6: Did you do the one-handed thing?
1: Yes. After I saw the video, I had to do
6: you
1: that
6: had to
1: all
6: do
1: the
6: it.
1: Time. Boom.
6: Bam.
2: By the way, Chuck, I'm surprised you don't have toilet paper only because you live so freaking far away. I mean, like, this is a great one. 781 texter. The usual stuff. Air pump, golf clubs, emergency crap my pants, duffel bag with a full change of clothes, roll of toilet paper, and a contractor garbage bag.
3: A full set of clothes.
1: A full set of clothes just in case? That means something has happened
3: before.
1: Had
3: to change your shirt?
2: Preparation. I like that.
1: That means something happened before, and it was disgusting, and they never want that to happen again. Yeah.
6: When I was in my 20s and a little bit more of a hoe, I used to have a spare change of clothes in my trunk with, like, face wash and toothbrush. Because you never know.
1: That was for a different situation.
6: You get tired of going to breakfast the next day in an oversized T-shirt and strappy sandals. You know what I'm saying? It gets a little old.
1: Oh, my.
6: 978 texture, a box of CDs, a board to keep my hood open, a road atlas I've never used. Is it the red one? You need the red one. Thick red one.
1: Oh, my God. I threw that out so long ago.
6: No, you used to get a lot of use out of that.
1: Remember having to use that pain in the ass thing?
6: A7 and then, wait, oh, hang on. I got to go to page 472 to the next town.
1: Here, I'm driving. I'll put my finger where I was just looking, and I'll look at the road and look back down. Where was it? I can't find it now.
3: Oh, it's fun.
6: Yeah. 781, got a rocking pair of rollerblades, got some wet wipes and some gloves to use in case I need to change a tire.
1: All right.
2: Now, wet wipes can be used for other things.
6: Yeah,
1: but you have a roll of toilet paper.
6: But it's not moist. I'll give you a pack of Dude Wipes.
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2: Before we take off on a road trip for the long holiday weekend, we're taking inventory of our trunks. What is in your trunk right now? I'm still trying to get over the roll of toilet paper that you carry around with you, Tyler.
3: Everybody does. I'm not alone.
2: No,
4: I think it's a good
3: move. You got people carrying full changes of clothes just in case.
2: I think women do because it's different for women. I don't know many guys that carry around a roll of toilet paper.
3: I know plenty that do. And you know what it comes from? It comes from the years I used to landscape in college. We always had one in the glove compartment because you never know. If you got to go,
4: you
3: got to go.
4: You're out there in the field, literally.
2: So, and what do? You go out in the woods?
3: Oh, I dumped in the woods a bunch of times over the years, yeah.
4: Is it when you? I was
2: landscaping? Jack, would you isolate that?
3: You had to. What are you going to do? 2 o'clock in the afternoon, you're at somebody's house, they're not home.
2: I was out in my backyard and I saw a guy walking across the woods like, I know what he's
4: going
2: to do.
4: Where are you going, sir? Hello?
2: I grabbed a beer and I watched. Yep, there he goes.
3: You watched the guy take a dump?
2: Oh, he's far away.
4: From your new deck?
3: Some entertainment out there in Hopkins.
2: Are you kidding me?

0: nothing out there but like deer and turkeys and stuff. I see some guy in a yellow vest out there. I want to know what he's doing.
1: I'm glad he was wearing the vest. Yes. You don't want to get shot.
0: Exactly.
2: Toilet paper. Put it in your car. Trust me, you'll thank me later.
0: Oh, Lindsay from Newton. Good morning. What's in the trunk?
3: Jumper cables. Because mm-hmm. you just never know, a folding camping chair and snow scrapers.
1: Yeah.
3: Because I just feel like from New England, you just don't remove them.
0: You never take them out?
1: No.
0: I take them out because I don't want to see them.
1: I don't take them out till the end of May.
0: Well, mine are gone, yeah.
3: No.
0: All right, Lindsay, let me ask you. Jumper cables, you need them. You know how to use them?
3: You know what? I have used them once before just from, like, leaving a concert. Just had the radio going. But I definitely need some help.
0: You know, the thing is, the times that I've done it, I do it so carefully.
1: Oh, it's terrifying. It's terrifying.
0: When you touch it to the terminal and it makes the sparks.
1: Yep.
0: Am I going positive, negative, negative?
4: Always do the negatives first.
3: Yeah,
4: negative
3: I feel
4: to
3: like
4: negative,
3: Frankenstein.
4: Then positives.
1: See, thank God we have
0: to do it. But then you're also supposed to connect one to the engine block.
4: No, you do battery to battery. Negative to negative, positive to positive. Do it in that order.
1: All right.
4: Nice and easy.
0: So when you have
4: negatives is what you want. You want the negative set up so that it's got a place to go.
0: But before you put it on the other one, you want to bash the cables together.
4: No, you don't touch them together. No, you don't put them on your tongue. You don't click them a few times to get some sparks. No.
1: No, you have to do that. That's requisite.
0: You check them like a 9-volt battery on the tongue.
1: On the tongue.
0: To see if you get that metallic taste.
1: Tangy.
4: No.
1: Tastes like blood.
2: What's it got? This is a good one. Super fan Annette. Another Jeep driver, Jeep Wrangler. The case for the T-tops.
4: Yep.
2: Winter gloves, blanket, hammer, a mag light, and a step stool for my parents.
1: Aww.
2: So they can get in.
1: By the way, you skipped over the best part of the text.
2: What?
1: The bag of ducks.
2: Oh, I did see that.
1: The other Jeep drivers.
0: What's with the ducks? Why the ducks?
4: Sorry.
0: You got a Jeep. Do you have the ducks?
4: I've had people put ducks on my Jeep. Do not touch my truck.
1: Touch my
0: Why
1: material.
0: Do you refuse to put the ducks in the windshield?
4: Would you want someone putting stuff on your Tesla? Because could you imagine what they were going to put on that car?
1: That's why you need the toilet paper.
4: That's right.
0: 336. Got an empty bottle of windshield fluid because the wife drives my car like she stole it. Mm-hmm. Got in the car one day and almost passed out because the cap exploded off and soaked the carpet.
1: Oh, that's the worst. And you're like, why is this all wet back here?
0: It will never be the same again.
1: It will never be the same.
0: No. Come on.
1: 978. I have a truck, so there's trash because dump day is tomorrow. In the back seat, we've got paper towels, windshield washer refill, Dunkin' trash, a hammer, and dog bowls. Okay.
2: Here's another guy, sort of on my wavelength, super fan Matt. Golf clubs, two pairs of golf shoes, cooler, full change of clothes, and a getaway bag, work bag, and finally, dude wipes.
0: Dude wipes is not toilet paper.
2: Well, what are you going to use them for?
0: I get
2: clean behind your ears.
0: I understand the dude wipes.
1: Yeah, the wipes seem more practical than
0: yes,
1: the plain roll.
0: Yes, so much more
1: paper.
0: Practical.
1: Yeah, they're moist. Your ass can smell like a popsicle.
2: Or if it's so much more practical, then why don't you use them at home all the time?
0: Because I don't have to.
2: But you don't have to on the road either. You can use regular toilet paper.
1: There we go.
0: Why don't I put a Hamilton Beach mixer in my car in case I want to make Toll House cookies? That doesn't make any sense.
2: That's so stupid. If you're going
1: to
2: take
1: That was an Artemis 3.
2: Yeah, that was...
1: I'm sorry. I have to call you out on that.
0: No, and it makes no sense to put that in my car when I don't have to. I don't have to put a roll of toilet paper in my car.
2: Okay, so dude wipes make sense to you, but toilet paper doesn't.
0: Yes.
4: Yeah, they're in like a little packet.
0: They're in a packet.
4: It doesn't matter. It's going in the glove box.
2: The roll of toilet paper is one of those individual ones that's wrapped.
4: No.
2: It's not just
1: but what happens when you take the paper off? What, are you in a hotel?
2: Well, I haven't had to use it. I haven't had to break glass in case of an emergency.
0: Why are you so defensive about your toilet paper?
2: Because clearly I'm not the only one. People are worried about having to take a dump on the road.
1: He's going to start screenshotting the text line.
0: My God.
4: A nice hotel or something and use the restroom? What's going on?
0: Yeah, don't you stop somewhere? A gas station? A Dunk's?
2: We've all been driving down these long roads. You get to the next exit 10 miles. You're screwed. You got no choice.
4: No.
0: What are you, out in the Pine Barrens? What's going on?
1: The Berkshires?
2: It happens here on the Pike, for God's sakes. When you get out into where you live, in the middle of nowhere.
0: A lot of yelling. I don't live in the middle of nowhere.
4: Oily discharge out there. Happening.
2: You do.
0: We have electricity and everything.
1: There's a CVS. There's a sandwich place. There's no hot dogs there.
2: There's a gas station. The only one in town with one red light.
0: That's not true.
1: 781 texter says, I was thinking about this and I couldn't fit all the stuff in my trunk in one text. I used to have a lot of stuff in my trunk. I still do, but...
5: I hate to say this. I'm with Tyler. I have a roll of toilet paper in mine, too. But it also doubles as a tissue.
0: Guys are disgusting.
1: That's why I have the stack of Dunkin' napkins in the glove compartment.
0: No, yeah, I have that too, in case there's some kind of a spill or what have you, but...
1: Because I didn't include the front compartments.
0: I'm not going to go out and drop a deuce in the wild. I'm going to find a place to go like a human being.
2: All the road trips you do to one of your 45 in-laws that live up in upstate New York...
1: Binghamton.
2: You never thought, like, what if we're on this long stretch and...
0: No.
2: Everybody considers this.
0: I have bodily control.
4: Because you like to, when you have to stop on that trip, you make a point of it, and you may tell your wife, "See, I got to stop again on this trip." He's not trying to get there.
2: You never know. What if all of a sudden you're driving and like something hits you, and you got to have a blowout?
4: What hits you?
2: You never know.
1: The chili he had for lunch.
2: Yeah, it could be anything.
4: Who's having chili before getting out on the road?
2: You never know what could happen.
0: I'm talking to a guy who has not one but two devices to suck steak out of his throat in case he chokes to death at home alone.
2: You know what?
4: Bring that in the car, do you?
1: See, he's a prepper. He's prepared.
2: Don't hate me because I'm prepared.
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2: It may be unpatriotic, but I'm going to say it.
3: Say it.
2: The Chinese are passing us in technology by leaps and bounds.
3: Oh, boy.
4: Oh!
2: Okay?
5: And squats.
2: They have just introduced a smart, self-driving toilet that will follow you around the house and can be summoned. All right? So you do not have to go to the bathroom anymore. The bathroom comes to you.
5: What do you do? Like the two-clap thing and go, crapper!
2: You could do that.
3: That was good. That was very good, Christopher.
5: Like that.
3: Yes,
5: yeah.
3: That was good.
5: I'm looking. You know she's serious when she uses my real first name.
3: Yes.
2: Takes it very serious.
3: As opposed to your fake first name that you use on the radio?
2: I'm looking at the image of it. It has wheels.
3: Yeah.
2: It's a commode.
3: Okay.
2: It has armrests.
3: No, that's living.
2: Okay. So I don't know. Can you ride around as you're going? Or does it become stationary when it's in use?
3: I'm surprised they don't have footrests so you can get into the squat position.
2: Because
3: that's
2: like a squatting
3: that's thing over there is the squat thing.
4: Squat!
2: They say it's designed to improve accessibility for people with limited mobility. But I could see anybody using this.
5: Yeah, yes.
2: I could see you getting this for, you know, you're having friends over for a Patriots game or something. You don't want to miss any of the game. It comes to you. You give it the double clap, over it comes.
3: You don't want to miss Noah Kahan's new song about the moon and the astronaut?
2: Excellent point.
3: It comes to you.
2: Check this out. Instead of relying on toilet paper, the system incorporates a built-in bidet and warm air drying function. It also features a self-cleaning mechanism that seals waste inside an enclosed container. Ultraviolet sterilization technology is used to kill bacteria, helping to reduce odors and potentially make users feel more comfortable using the toilet outside a conventional bathroom setting.
3: So it's got a built-in diaper genie?
2: Yeah.
3: Wow.
2: It does.
4: He's a clean boy!
3: That's fantastic.
2: Thanksgiving, there's Grandpa. He can't get around like he used to.
3: Yeah. Hang on. Put up the, get the divider.
2: Right in the middle of the pie. We don't need that for Grandpa. He doesn't care about that anymore.
3: No, it's fine.
2: Comes right out. Comes to Grandpa. And you just carry
6: ride around on it all day?
2: I don't know if that's good for
3: I don't know what the battery life is like on this thing either. Is it like a Roomba? Like the iRobot, like you
2: actually,
3: going
2: it
3: to
2: does
3: the
2: use that
3: station.
2: Technology.
3: It does.
2: Yes.
3: It docks itself.
2: Yes.
3: That's amazing.
2: I don't think you want to sit on this all day, though.
3: They get a hemorrhoid. They tell you not to do that.
2: I do hear that.
3: Yeah.
2: Is that true, or is that just a fable?
3: What? No, I believe that's true.
2: Tyler, is that true? You spend a lot of time.
3: You seem to be a little itchy.
5: Just make sure you got a thing of Prep H handy anytime.
2: You spend a lot of time doing show prep in the sitting position.
5: I got to tell you, I get a lot done on the toilet.
2: You do, don't you?
5: I really, every morning, I sit down and I immediately start scrolling through.
2: How many minutes do you think you're there?
5: Well, only in the morning because I'm in the process. Like, I spend a lot of time looking at my phone. Okay. Other than that, I'm usually like, get in and get out.
2: Okay.
5: I want it done. But I like the idea of being able to summons it anytime I want.
3: Remy would
2: to
3: lose
2: any
3: her
2: room.
3: Mind.
5: She, but man, I used to have one of those Roombas. It used to drive her crazy.
3: Yeah.
5: I can't imagine if a toilet was roaming around the condo.
3: Didn't you have one of those like Furbo things that threw the treats that freaked her out?
5: Yeah,
3: too?
5: Didn't like that either. Yep, I still have the Furbo camera. Yep.
2: I wonder if it makes a noise like the Stop and Shop robot that roams around. Yeah.
3: Yeah. Are you gonna put googly eyes on the toilet?
6: I can't believe that dog has such high anxiety living with him.
5: Yeah. Can you imagine? What would you name your toilet?
2: It's got to have a name.
3: To be honest, we could say that about either of those dogs, Pelosi, by the way.
6: Jesus. Oh my God.
5: No one's going to answer
6: this. Wellness check.
2: Crazy.
3: I'd have to think, I would need a good commode portmanteau. You know, I like a good boat name, so I think a good toilet name would be Crafty.
2: Crafty?
6: The Commodore.
2: Is that the name, or are you coming up with something crafty?
3: I'm trying to.
6: The Commodore, that would be mine.
3: Nice.
2: The
6: Commode-themed.
2: Commode-dor.
5: I can't really think about it.
2: I have to think of one. I don't know. I can't think of one right
3: now. The SS number 2.
5: 508 texter said, the roaming toilet should have a curtain that comes up around it when you sit on it.
3: Oh. Okay.
2: Like Monsters, Inc.
5: Remember that scene in Karate
6: like
5: Kid?
6: A smoke screen.
5: Remember that scene in Karate Kid where Daniel-san goes to the Halloween party and he's in the shower
6: Great
5: curtain?
6: Great costume.
5: Like if you had one of those so no one could see you, you could just sit anywhere and go.
3: Yeah.
5: Like, I could sit right here in the studio and let one rip.
2: And we could carry on a conversation with you at the same time.
5: Yeah. Wouldn't that be fun? And then all of a sudden you hear kaplunk and you know I'm done.
6: You could just use a diaper and do the El Presidente.
3: Oh, God. It's the Poseidon Adventure.
5: I still got to think of a good name. It's going to drive me nuts. We're going to come up with names before the end of the show. Yeah. Listen to the show close, everybody.
3: Okay.
5: We'll all have names.
2: And if you come up with a good name for the new remote control come to you toilet, let us know. 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
2: That's like me looking at a tile and going, you know, you were right about that bass-sucking device with the steak. You were right.
3: 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I'm not going to sue them because I'll be alive.
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2: This might be one of our greatest check-ins ever. I'm just saying. We ask you guys a lot about yourselves, share some information with us and everybody else so we can get to know you. But what do you know about us? Okay? The Chuck Nolan Morning Show is now into its 14th month.
3: 14th, yep, getting on 15.
2: 14 strong months, okay? In radio terms, that's its infancy, okay?
3: We're babies.
2: Really just getting started.
4: We're a little older than some other ones.
2: It's true. Very true. But you guys know me from the afternoons for many years here at ZLX. Yes. I've hung out with thousands of you through Chuck's Bar and Grill and concert events and what have you.
3: You won't say it, but I will. ZLX superstar.
4: He really is. Radio superstar.
2: Yep. Please. Please. I'm humbled by
4: And
2: that.
4: Humble. And a big lid.
2: You know, even though I played percussion for Aerosmith at a sold-out show at the Xfinity Center, I still put my pants on one leg at a time.
4: Low in the mix.
2: Okay.
3: Thank you. I didn't have to say
2: You know that. Danielle Murr very well for many years. Yes. Mornings at WAAF before that station was destroyed.
4: Hey, kid.
2: Hanging out with LB. And then over to EEI.
4: Yes.
2: People know you. They've listened to you for many years. They've enjoyed you.
4: Some of them have.
2: They know that you're a friend to all animals. You got a big heart.
4: Except Frenchies.
2: Except Frenchies.
3: Yeah, it's discrimination, but whatever.
4: Yeah, it's fine.
2: So the New England audience knows a lot about us.
4: Yes.
3: Yeah.
2: But what do they know about Tyler?
3: I've been on the air a long time in this city, but it was always like late nights.
4: Mm-hmm. Who's that guy?
3: Yeah, so they're getting to know me in a way they never have before.
4: Who's the
2: I farted for like 20 minutes. But never in a rock setting. I mean, you being on ZLX in the mornings.
3: Yeah. Big difference, yeah.
2: This is huge.
3: It's a big deal, yeah.
2: I mean, we got the kid who was raised in Rhode Island, only child, altar boy. Okay.
3: 5 years as an altar boy. I did time.
2: 5 years.
5: Yeah. Hard time.
2: Yeah. Had the uniform.
5: Ring the bell.
3: Yep.
2: Three bells.
3: Oh, yeah. Oh, I used to obsessively ring it, though, just to piss everybody off.
5: I heard you still do.
3: Hey, now.
2: A lot of you make comments about Tyler.
3: Some of you, I feel like I'm always the a-hole in this room.
2: Some of you agree with him. Some of you don't.
3: A lot do, though. Again, I have my finger on the pulse. More people agree with me, and I know it drives you guys crazy.
2: You think that's true? You think more people agree with you than disagree with you?
3: We hear it all the time.
2: Because some of your takes are so insane.
3: We read the text messages, and we hear the talkbacks. And there's people that agree with me.
2: I think you only hear what you want to hear.
3: No.
2: I hear other things.
3: You're lying to the audience.
5: As my former boss, Ron Valeri, used to say, we call that the vocal minority.
3: Mm. Where's he now?
5: He's enjoying life. He's a rentrepreneur. He's on his boat probably right now.
2: So our question today for the check-in, 14 months into the show, we've become a part of your morning routine.
3: We've become family.
2: We've become family. Yes. Really, it's what it is. We're radio family.
3: Keep that word in mind.
2: Family. And Tyler is part of that radio family.
5: Familia.
2: So God forbid he should ever need it. But the question is... No.
3: If this happens to me in real life, I'm going to kill you.
4: I forgot where this was going. Yep. I just remember. Mm-hmm.
2: Would you donate a kidney to Tyler?
3: Come on. Come on.
5: I can't wait for this video because Chuck's entire body just went out of the frame.
4: Oh, more than just the thought. Oh.
3: This is where I expect the legions of Tyler fans out there.
5: All seven of them.
2: If we put out the call. Crustable. If we put out the call saying Tyler needs a kidney, would you be willing to donate one? You can keep the other one, but donate one.
4: This is cruel on a whole level. I love it. Yeah,
5: you need those little plasterboard signs that they like the college pro painters put up. It's just like on the random meetings. Tyler needs a kidney.
2: We'd have a
4: sandwich board.
2: Flag going off the balcony out here right outside the studio. Kidney.
3: Kidney wanted.
2: Call 877. 617-100.7. Kidney.
4: You might want to throw in a liver, too, just given the lifestyle.
5: Just a chunk. It'll throw back. Yeah, eat a piece.
3: The last physical I had, the liver is in good shape.
2: It's good?
3: It's all right.
2: All right.
5: Yeah. Not after this summer, it's not going to be.
3: No, definitely not.
2: Should we give our opinion?
5: Sure, why not? I think it's a good way to set it up.
3: Why not?
4: Please.
2: We're radio family. I would.
3: Thank you, Chuck.
2: I would.
3: Absolutely. I love you, buddy.
2: Very nice. I would complain a lot about it. But I would.
3: You better hope nothing goes wrong with that other one, though.
2: Danielle?
5: My mother might need it.
3: Wow. Yeah. No, she's
5: sorry. Sick. I'm saving it for family.
3: Saving it for her mom? Your mom's lived a full life already.
2: Wow.
5: What are you trying to say?
3: I still got a long way to go.
5: We don't know that.
3: Yeah, we do. Well, not anymore if you don't give me the kidney. Looks like it's got Peyronie's disease.
5: My kidney? It's a bent carrot.
2: Would you drive him to dialysis?
5: Yeah, that I would. I would sit with him through dialysis.
3: Oh, you can do dialysis at home now, so that's not much of a big deal.
5: No, if you actually desperately needed a kidney and I was a match for you, I would give you one. My dad had dual kidney failure, thanks to two tours in Vietnam and the Agent Orange, and he was on dialysis for years, and it took him a long time to get a transplant. So that's something that's very close to my heart.
2: There it is.
3: All right, thank you.
2: All right, welcome. That especially with that story, that means a lot.
4: Just feel bad now.
3: Skip over. Pelosi.
5: This is not a legally binding contract.
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0: You got to bring it back. You put down a deposit on that.
1: You know, this is the new show, yeah? 339 texter, Tyler, you make me effing crazy, but I got you.
2: Thank you.
0: Oh, look at that. I'm feeling the love.
1: 603 text, who? Is he on this show? Pat says, yes, 100%. If I were a match, I'd definitely give Tyler a kidney.
2: Thank you, Patrick.
0: Wow.
2: It isn't going the way you thought it was.
0: Well, let's see. It's early.
1: It's also, we're also not holding people to this. So, you know, it's like keyboard warriors. You can look good. Kevin says, what I know and love about Tyler is he always has an experienced opinion. He's always right on Am I the A-Hole. Great personality. Wow. Awesome taste in music, especially Van Halen. Kevin just wants us to play his songs again. Yeah. A wonderful addition to the morning show because without Tyler, it wouldn't be the same. The GOAT, the legend, and of course, I would donate anything I could.
0: Did you write that yourself and send
1: it
0: in?
1: Did you send it to him?
0: Did you?
2: I don't even know what you're talking about. No, Kevin, she's right. Kevin's trying to get on the radio. He wants all his songs.
3: Hey,
2: on, yeah.
3: Somebody.
2: Thank you very much.
1: 774 texter, no way, Jose.
2: Hey.
1: That's a total tough blank situation.
2: Wow.
1: And the blanks are boobs.
2: Yes.
0: See, it's tough.
2: That's not nice.
1: Our friend Kim and dedicated M&M supplier. My kidneys are so old you might not want it, but I would definitely donate one if it was good. Tyler may not always agree with the mainstream, parenthesis, Santa, but he has a good heart and an adorable dog. Good guy. Love, and Eddie Van Halen.
0: Oh, her kidneys are like cheesecloth.
2: Thank you.
0: Remember the Santa incident? Do you remember that?
2: Yeah.
0: I'm not going to go there.
1: Okay.
2: I said something about Santa that
1: was inappropriate.
2: Really pissed you guys off.
1: Yes.
2: Danielle was
0: extremely inappropriate.
2: Fired.
0: Yes.
4: Going to say it again.
0: Yes.
4: Going to say it again.
1: Yeah, Christmas is in 6 months.
0: There's no
4: within
0: need.
4: That 6 months. I'll put that money.
2: Yeah,
4: down.
2: I'll say it. Of course, I'll say it again. Wait till Christmas time.
0: Let me get some of the talk bags here.
1: Okay.
0: The question again: would you donate a kidney to Tyler?
5: Tyler, I would, buddy. But if I didn't have a twin, I'm saving my organs for. But I definitely would.
1: Identical or fraternal? Because that matters.
0: Mm-hmm.
2: He's waiting.
0: Oh. Yeah.
4: Wait, if you're a twin, are you expected to save your kidney for your
1: twin? Yeah, I would assume so, right?
0: That's what you're there for, right?
4: That's what you're there for.
1: Your womb mates.
2: What if his brother dies?
0: Right.
2: Then will I get it?
0: He'll think about it.
2: Okay.
0: Yeah.
6: Good morning, greatest morning show in the morning. Chuck, Pelosi, producer Jake, and of course Danielle. All of you get a gold star pass. 100% awesome.
7: Thank you.
6: Tyler. If it were possible for God rest his soul, LB and Spaz to have a love child, you would be it.
1: Wow.
6: So would I give you my kidney? Hell no.
1: Thank God you don't look like that, because I'm visualizing what that combination of DNA would be in my head. And it's a lot. I'm not going to lie to you.
0: That is a lot.
1: Yeah.
8: Good morning, everybody. This is a great check-in. Tyler, we love you. You're a good whipping post, and I know you love Dom steak tips. And you love Jack Daniels, and you love your edibles. So I would give you a kidney as long as I know I would have a lifetime supply of Dom steak tips, Jack Daniels, and edibles.
2: You know,
8: love you, brother.
2: If I had to bring him a care package,
0: yeah,
2: I would.
4: And it's if it meant saving high my life. Culture. Those three things, the sign of high culture, the triumvirate.
2: Are you kidding me?
1: I have a question for Tyler.
2: Yeah.
1: Would you give Dom a kidney?
2: For those steak tips, yeah, man. Absolutely.
0: That's a tough one, yeah.
2: Dude, you too.
0: I know.
2: You go as much as I do.
0: Oh, my God.
2: Chuck is there every single Friday after the show.
4: What if Dom's was able to source you a bovine kidney and we could get around the whole thing?
1: Is the RGBH in there?
0: I think whatever science has brought us to that moment. Yes.
2: It could happen.
4: They put a special sauce on it. Oh,
0: hold on.
9: As far as family goes, Tyler is more like Cousin Eddie, whose heart is bigger than his brain. But I would feel compelled to give him a kidney, but I would be the a-hole that would remind him every day that I did it.
0: I don't know. That's like a sympathy kidney. I don't know if you want that.
2: At least they're giving it up. Do you feel the love in the room tonight? Where's my Elton John? Can you feel the love tonight?
0: Oh, my God.
10: Tyler, I like you a lot.
2: Hey,
0: that guy
4: would. Kidney.
0: I think he'd give you more than a kidney.
2: I think he'd do the operation himself.
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1: So everybody's flocking to the beaches, including the North Shore, apparently, where there's been a problem. I didn't realize this started last Saturday.
2: Mm-hmm. Yeah. Because at first they had the issue with the 60,000 gallons being released into the Merrimack River, which was like, oh, wow, that's a lot. And then we had the water main breaks.
1: Yeah.
2: 8 to 10 million gallons of water.
1: Two sewer main breaks in Haverhill. What are they flushing in Haverhill? What's going on there?
2: Peppers.
1: You can't flush those dude wipes.
2: No.
1: Not even the poopsicle ones.
2: No. I love them. I just walk around my house every once in a while. I open the pack. I almost swore again.
3: Jesus. Are you okay today?
2: No. I'm so checked out. I open the little door on the thing. And I'm like... I take a big huff and then I close it.
1: I sent these guys a photo of a box of dude wipes that was poopsicle. It's supposed to smell like a bomb pop.
2: It does. It smells exactly like one.
1: What's the point of that for what you're going to use it for? What's the point of having it smell like that?
2: What's the point of having lemon scented ones? Have a little whimsy in your life.
1: Whimsy?
2: Yeah. Poop. Nips up.
1: They say that. They say they're flushable, but they're not.
2: They're not. No.
1: They're not. Maybe that's what's going on in Haverhill, all right?
3: But you say they're not.
2: No, they're not. They're not.
3: How do you know?
1: Because my father-in-law does this.
2: Yeah.
3: My parents still do it.
1: He's got a Fatberg underneath his house so bad that we can't stay there because if you take a shower.
3: What did you call it again?
4: I thought you were just going to say something else.
3: A what?
1: A Fatberg.
2: You've never heard of that?
3: No.
2: They had a big problem with it in London, like, was it like 6-7 years ago?
1: Yeah.
2: So when.
1: Size of a house.
2: Yeah. So people, they put flushable wipes and things like that down the toilet, and then the dum-dums that dump grease down the drain and all the other fatty deposits, when it's in cold water, it solidifies, so it turns into like an iceberg, but it's a Fatberg.
3: A Fatberg.
2: Yeah.
3: Never heard of that
1: just
3: before.
1: The solid mass that stops everything. So if I take a shower at his house, stuff comes up.
2: Oh, comes up under your... Oh, around your feet. Oh, I want to see what happened to Tyler.
1: And I go... I got 1 foot on the tub and the other one up against the wall.
4: Cloudy water around your ankles.
3: I wouldn't even shower when I'm there. It's not even worth it.
1: That's why we stay in a hotel now.
3: Yeah. Sorry, Dad.
1: We just say, and I use the. I have trouble sleeping, so I got to stay someplace.
2: No, we don't want to get in your way. It's fine.
1: So Saturday, a 42-inch diameter sewer force main failed during heavy rains. Then repair crews later discovered a second main break, which further complicated restoration week.
2: Mm-hmm.
1: Was it 10 million gallons of wastewater of sewage?
2: Per day.
1: Per day.
2: Per day.
1: Since Saturday.
2: Through the weekend.
1: Was flowing.
2: And you expect me to believe that we had 2 days worth of clear readings at the beaches?
1: The water was befouled.
2: I don't think so.
1: For days. They closed so many beaches. So they've installed a temporary bypass pipeline. They're preparing for a permanent repair on this. And all the beaches were closed. However, last night, Governor Maura Healey... her office announced that state-run beaches on Plum Island and Newburyport and at Salisbury Beach were reopening to swimming after water quality testing showed no evidence of elevated bacterial levels.
2: No, I'm sorry. Sure. Get out of here. That's a bacteria frap.
4: It's a beautiful day. The beaches are open.
2: It's DNA broth. You could construct about 6 million family trees if you took a sample of that wastewater.
1: How long does it take to flush that out with the waves and have to flush it out?
2: I feel like longer than they're having us believe. I'm not a coastal tidal expert, but...
1: Well, she made a speech to reassure everybody about the 4th of July weekend, how safe it is.
2: Oh.
1: And somebody took this and they mashed it with Mayor Vaughn in his anchor jacket, the mayor of Amity
2: in
1: the Jaws movie, because it's so similar to what he said. Here it is.
5: We're here in the midst of a run-up to the 4th of July.
6: For Christ's sake, tomorrow's the 4th of July, and we will be open for business.
5: The beaches are open. The beaches are open.
6: Now, if you fellas are concerned about the beaches, you do whatever you have to make them safe.
5: We're going
6: to
5: do everything that we can and have been doing everything we can. The beaches are safe to use.
6: Those beaches will be open for this weekend.
5: The beaches are open. It's really important for people to hear that.
6: See, it's a beautiful day. The beaches are open, and people have a wonderful time.
5: The beaches are open, so Plum Island's open. Salisbury's open.
6: It's going to be one of the best summers we've ever had.
5: Thank you, Mayor.
3: That is great.
2: That is fantastic.
3: That is awesome.
1: Trust me. That's the government. Trust me. It's all good.
3: Yeah.
1: It's wonderful.
3: And we trust them completely.
7: You know, if we work hard, we can still save August.
2: Yeah.
8: What are you talking about? I mean, summer is over. You're the mayor of Shark City. These people think you want the beaches open.
3: There's no chance in the world I would go to the beach.
1: There has to be a smell. There has to be.
2: With
1: the heat that we're having right now and humidity, all that mixing with the sunshine on the sand.
3: Garbage beach.
2: Yeah.
9: I was acting in the town's best interest.
2: The algae.
3: God, no. Thank you.
1: Wear sunblock at Poop Beach.
2: Please.
1: Be safe.
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2: Summertime here, a lot of outdoor shows. One of the big ones, big tours, Noah Kahan.
3: I just don't get it.
2: He did like three shows at Fenway Park?
3: I think so.
2: I think it was three.
3: Everybody I know was crying trying to get tickets.
2: Yeah.
3: Literal tears.
2: Yeah, he's like the king of Vermont.
3: I know.
2: Very folky.
3: Good for
2: you
3: him.
2: Know.
3: He's
2: friendly.
3: A relatable guy.
2: He's a relatable guy. He's 29 years old.
3: He's
2: seems like a nice
3: soul.
2: Guy.
3: Yeah. On the moon, you're an astronaut.
2: He was playing down in Philly over the weekend.
3: Okay.
2: And like I was saying, I've been to a lot of shows. I've seen a lot of things. I've seen a lot of vomit. Seen people urinating where they shouldn't be.
4: Yeah. Yeah. One of my best friends did that right next to me.
2: Right next to you?
4: On a dare.
2: On a dare?
4: Yeah. We were at Great Woods back in the day, and we both had to go real bad. You know, it's like you drinking concert beers back in the day.
3: Oh, yeah, forget it.
4: And he was like, I'm going to go right here. And I go, you won't do it. He took a bottle. He took his beer bottle and took a leak in it right there. He just pulled the shirt over it.
2: So he didn't spray it all over
3: it.
4: He did it, and no one really noticed. And I was like, wow, that takes balls. Good for you.
3: Impressive.
4: I could never do that.
2: And then you could hear the bottle rolling down.
3: Cling, cling, cling, cling, cling, cling, cling.
4: It got kicked over at some point during the show. Yeah.
3: Disgusting.
2: Well, last year, Kelly went with Haley to Hozier at Fenway Park.
3: Mm-hmm.
2: And, of course, she had good seats because that's how she rolls.
4: That's first class Kelly.
3: It's the only way we do it, baby. Elevators.
2: So at one point, he's got the mini stage. So they had to turn around to look at the mini stage. And Haley felt this splashing on her. And it was a guy who just whipped it out and just went right there. And people started screaming all around. He didn't care.
3: Bottled that guy right in the head.
2: My God, what
3: are
2: we doing?
3: That's why you can't have glass at venues now.
2: But I have never heard of anything like this.
4: This one takes the cake.
2: This is Citizens Bank Park over the weekend in Philadelphia. Noah Kahan posted this afterwards. If you have to poop at a show, please, dear God, just go to the bathroom. I've pooped my pants as much as the next 29-year-old, but you guys got to understand, there's a venue worker out there with a 1,000-yard stare after dealing with that. And what that is somebody just pooped right at their seat, presumably because they didn't want to miss any of the show.
3: But this didn't seem like listen, I think we've all been in the, oh my God.
2: Sure.
3: Did that just happen situation.
2: Yes.
3: In terms of states of matter, this didn't seem to be a liquid. It appeared to be a solid.
2: Exactly.
3: That's where the issue is.
2: Exactly.
4: Yeah.
2: Here's the accuser posted this.
3: J'accuse.
2: Okay, so the person who did this was one row in front of me in section AA. I guess they didn't want to miss a couple songs to use the bathroom, so they just straight up S'd themselves. Mind you, not liquid or anything in case anyone thinks this was an accident. And started picking actual pieces of poop out of their butt and putting it on the floor.
3: What are you doing? And then stomped it. There's a schmear.
2: She started trying to waffle stomp it and acted like nothing had happened, but we flagged down security. One of the most unreal concert experiences I've ever witnessed. What? And there is a video.
3: There's no drain cap in which to waffle stomp. Okay, it's just smeared on the, you know, the thing they put down on the field.
4: They were taking it out. She was taking it out of her pants.
2: Yes.
4: Like
2: dropping it on the floor, yes.
4: Oh.
2: And then waffle stomp to the beat.
4: What about the hand?
2: I presume to the beat of the music. She was waffle stomping it.
3: So what do you go rinse your hands after that? Like you got to leave
2: what
3: anyway.
2: What do you do? I don't know.
3: You wiping it on your pants?
4: So bad.
2: What's happened to us as a society?
3: People are savages. Like I get if there was maybe an emergency or something, but that's when you clench
2: it's
3: the
2: not,
3: cheeks and you
2: though.
3: Do the weird wiggle out of there.
2: But if it's that explosive liquid variety.
3: Oh, that's forget it. You got to leave the venue. That's running down your leg.
4: When I first saw the headline, I thought maybe it was the person farted and they trusted it and they shouldn't have.
3: Yeah, you never trust a fart.
4: Yeah.
2: Was that air or matter?
4: Yeah. But this was just a full on, I'm just going to take a dump right here.
2: Did they get thrown out or did they get to stay for the show?
3: Well, they're in the video that. This song's going to kill me. In the video that this woman posted where she's like, what the F?
2: Yeah.
3: There's nobody there. So I don't know if they vacated shortly thereafter. Like, and this isn't a dark. They're like one, two, three, four. They're probably, I don't know, 20 rows from side stage.
2: Yeah.
3: It's not dark.
2: No.
3: It's not like you're at Hampton Beach Casino at a Seven Dust show and it's packed shoulder to shoulder. You can clearly see what's happening here. There's laser lights.
2: These are good seats.
3: Yeah. The sky is still bright.
2: And judging by the screenshot of the video, this person had a lot of fiber before the show.
3: Jesus.
4: Was it packed? Was it good? Was it full?
2: Yes.
3: Well, the couple of pieces are, yeah. And then, you mean the venue or the person?
4: I'm talking about the actual matter itself.
2: The actual matter, yes. And That's a lot.
3: The worst part is, like, it's not even centralized under a chair. It's chair adjacent, so it's right in the aisle when you walk out, and then there's two solid pieces under the end seat.
5: I'm a scat man.
2: If you are exiting said row, you would be going right through it.
3: Like, oh, why did I just slide in my flip-flop? That's like when I'm out in the backyard and I don't realize I haven't picked up some dog poop and you hit it and you slide.
4: I remember telling you guys that last summer. I stepped in dog poop with flip-flops on and the flip-flops immediately went into the garbage.
3: I'm surprised you didn't cut your foot off.
4: Oh, God. I was going to amputate that bad boy.
2: Oh, my God.
4: At least there I was home and I could take care of the problem right away. If you're out in public,
3: no.
4: You're at a baseball park. Yeah. You're screwed.
2: Yeah.
4: What do you do?
3: You're lifting your foot up into the sink and you're trying to, like, the bad things that only turn on for two. You can't turn the hot and the cold on at the same time.
2: It's like the Xfinity Center. You got to step on the ring with one leg and put the other one
3: in the sink.
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2: Two sewer main breaks in Haverhill. What are they flushing in Haverhill? What's going on there?
3: Peppers.
2: You can't flush those dude wipes.
3: No.
2: Not even the poopsicle ones.
3: No. I love them. All right, I just walk around my house every once in a while. I open the pack. She swore again.
4: Jesus, are you okay today?
3: No, I'm so checked out.
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2: Here we are into July, 4th of July, just days away. Not just any 4th of July, 250th anniversary of this great nation of ours.
3: Yep, 1776, baby.
2: It is going to be epic.
3: It's going to be huge.
2: I can't imagine how much fireworks we're going to be hearing.
3: So many.
2: It's already started.
3: Incessant.
2: Where I am. Yeah. Sporadically. Not getting it a lot yet, but,
3: but it's
4: also
3: coming.
4: It also, according to Chuck, marks the end of summer.
2: That's right.
3: Well, yeah, that's why he's so despondent. That's why he's got the shorts and the t-shirt on like he's going golfing.
2: That's
3: yeah.
2: right. Because that's it. What else is left?
3: All of August.
2: August is just really hot.
4: All of July, all of August.
3: It's all right.
25: He's an idiot.
3: Gotta make the best of it,
2: Chuck. Weather's great. Before you know it, it's Labor Day.
4: But the weather's great in September, too.
3: Let's not put football season before the cart, okay?
2: I got a test start, the snow thrower.
3: Here we go. I'm swapping it out. I'm getting rid of the gas-powered Toro this year. I'm going to get an electric.
2: Did you hear that? You hear what's going on here? Making a transition?
3: That thing's serviced every year. I always forget to run the gas out of it at the end of the season. I'm done.
2: 4th of July. So for our check-in today, we want to hear about your 4th of July failures. Something always goes wrong. Mm. You get the bottle rocket that goes into the gutter. There you are with the garden hose trying to put it out. My God, it's catching on the shingle.
3: It's on the neighbor's peonies.
2: I want to hear if this is a fable or if it actually happens. I want to hear from somebody who spent hundreds of dollars at Phantom Fireworks just over the border in New Hampshire, turned around to come back and actually did get pulled over.
4: Yeah.
2: Open up the trunk and lost it all.
3: Sir?
4: Yeah, I want to know these people.
2: Is that a true story? Did that happen to you?
4: I'm sure it has.
2: We want to hear about that. We want to hear about the M80 that Uncle Frank, after several Bud Lights, held just a little too long.
3: Yeah.
2: And he's got a new nickname now.
3: He didn't know it was a double IPA.
2: No.
3: He didn't know it was 9.5% ABV.
2: Wow, there's a lot of people in the emergency room. This is going to take a long time.
3: Listen, God forbid you get, like, actually sick this weekend.
2: Oh, I can't imagine.
3: It's going to be a situation.
2: We want to hear about that. We want to hear about the potato salad at the barbecue. That just wasn't right. It went right through the digestive tract so fast for the entire family.
3: It's been out since 1:30. It's fine. Just stir it.
2: There's a metal spoon in it. Just stir it. We want to hear about those 4th of July disasters. I don't really have one to talk about unless I go way back to my childhood.
4: Let's do that.
2: When we used to go to see the fireworks on Green Hill in Worcester.
4: Nice. Nice.
2: And they shot them off pretty close to you. These were the commercial grade ones. And I remember, God, I must have been like 8 years old or something, but it's such a memory for me. Mm-hmm. Because you know how you watch it go up and it's just got that little strand of orange coming out and then it disappears and you wait. There was a long pause and it came down right in front of us and went off.
4: Nice.
2: It was humongous.
3: Yeah.
2: And then the screams. And then the ambulances.
3: Oh, God.
2: And then my dad rushing us out of there as quick as possible.
3: See you later.
2: I did look over my shoulder and I saw something I probably shouldn't see.
3: Oh, no.
2: Yeah.
5: Quit your lollygagging, Chucky. We got to get out of here before stuff really hits the fan.
2: He's going to be okay. He's going to shake
3: fine.
2: It off.
3: He's
2: Don't
3: fine.
2: Worry about
3: it's okay.
2: it.
3: Okay, just get a
2: He'll
3: towel.
2: He'll be fine.
3: Get a towel.
2: Do you have a 4th of July disaster, Danielle?
3: So it's kind of an incidental one, but there was a 4th of July. God, this has to be 20 years ago now. Something like that, maybe 18. I think it was right around 2008. And I had been out with Swampscott and Lynn do a big combined fireworks show every year. So I'd been out with a couple of friends. And, you know, you see everybody, all the townies that still live in Swampscott. And they have kids there and all the stuff. So we went to several different places on foot, drinking, enjoying various parties. And I don't think I got home until 4 or 5 o'clock the next morning. It was like you wind up at somebody's place late. Okay, fine. Now I'm going to sleep here for a few hours and then I'll get up and leave at like 5 a.m. I go to my house and I go into the basement and my basement is two levels. So it's because I have a raised ranch. So it's you walk into the main room in the basement and then three steps down to go to the laundry room and what we call the big room because it's just like a 23 by 15 foot room. It's just a big room. So I step down the third step and I hear splash and I'm like, what the? And there's like 4 inches of water in my basement because my water heater gave out.
2: Of course it gave out then.
3: And I'm not thinking because I'm coming off a night of drinking and debauchery and all the other stuff. And I'm like, it took me a few minutes of sloshing around in there to be like, wow, I've got power strips on the floor. I probably shouldn't be walking around in water that's connected to, you know, electricity. But it was I had to get rid of so much stuff. We'd get ServPro in there with the big fans for like 5 days, pulled up all the carpeting. It was a nightmare.
2: Water heaters know. They know when to go.
3: They know. That's why now I'm always early. I'm always early on the jump. My mother's got the strategy where as soon as the new water heater is installed in any of our houses, she goes up with the Sharpie and she writes the date very big of the installation date so we'll get the reminder every time.
2: I just did that myself.
3: Yeah.
2: You got to do that.
3: Yeah, you got to do it.
2: 4th of July disaster, Tyler?
4: I wouldn't call this a disaster. It was just like an unfortunate thing. So I got my dog 10 years ago.
3: Yep.
4: And I got her in July, but it was like at the end of the month.
3: Sure.
4: All right. So fast forward a year later, first official 4th of July, friend of mine and his wife having a big 4th of July party. They're going to do home fireworks. Well, that was the day I learned that my little lady, the Rem dog, is not a fan of the fireworks.
3: Nope.
4: All of a sudden, I'm sitting there and, you know, I got like a half a buzz going. Everybody's doing great. And where's my dog? She's under my chair.
3: Mm-hmm.
4: And then that was it. That was the next 10 years of my life. I haven't celebrated the 4th of July.
3: Yep.
2: Did you stay or did you leave immediately?
4: We went in the house. Yeah, I had to go in the house with her, and I was just holding on to her. She was shaking like a leaf. I didn't realize. And she was little. She was like
3: My niece.
4: Yeah, like 3 years old at the time. She just doesn't do fireworks. Yeah. So, like, this 4th of July, if you want to find me, I'll be at my condo with war movies playing at top volume to try and mask. She's okay with that.
3: Yep.
4: But she can't do actual fireworks. And then when she does hear them, which she will, she will run into the bathroom and sit on the mat in front of the, sit on the rug in front of the shower.
2: Your neighbors must love the 4th of July. You got war movies blasting through the walls.
4: Dude,
3: I would imagine you probably have pretty good soundproofing in your building.
4: It's not bad. My building's not bad. I can never hear anybody.
3: Yeah.
4: And also, like, nobody's really near that part of where the TV is, so it should be okay. No one's ever complained. But they also know that my dog's a big baby when it comes to fireworks.
2: Hey, everybody loves Randy, though. Come on.
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0: That's true.
1: Yeah.
0: The voices would take over, yeah, wouldn't they?
2: Intrusive thoughts. You'll be fine.
0: Take the lighter out.
2: Just have noodles
3: lighter. It's always
2: the
3: same strip mall, too. It's yes. The tobacco shop, adult yeah. bookstore, fireworks store.
0: Yes.
2: Former dress barn that's a Spirit yeah. Halloween.
3: And then when you go into the fireworks store, you realize it's all one store behind. Yeah. It's all yes. just one guy.
0: And there's that smell of gunpowder. Yes. Right? That at any moment, this could go off.
2: Mm-hmm.
0: Some of these texts, these stories here... We're doing 4th of July fails, your 4th of July disaster stories. 401, good morning. Not a pulled over and confiscated story, but back in the 80s, I was living in Worcester, and a friend of mine knew of a place in Boston where you could get fireworks in an alley.
1: Oh, that's going to go well.
2: Oh, that's always safe. That's safe.
0: I know a guy. We took a ride and loaded up. On the ride back on the pike, my friend was speeding, got pulled over.
2: Dope.
0: Found out his registration was expired, got the car towed.
1: Jesus.
0: But... we were allowed to take all our fireworks with us.
2: Really? Contraband.
0: How nice is that, that they did that at least?
2: Yeah.
1: That's the 80s.
2: Yes.
1: Yeah. Try that now.
2: That's the 80s. You're not getting away with that now.
1: No way is that happening today.
2: Nope. Nobody know.
0: How about this story, 781? I was going out with a guy who was coming to pick me up. Neighbors were setting off fireworks. My dog got scared, and the guy ran over my dog in the driveway.
1: Oh!
0: Do you think that's true?
2: Oh, no.
1: What is that all about?
2: Oh, God.
0: I knew that would set you guys off.
2: What is terrible? Why would you do that?
1: Terrible.
2: Just because you hate your cat. Like, I mean, and your dog. 352 texter, my dad and I would make huge bombs with those older Gatorade big plastic containers they don't make anymore. Fuse hot glued in the cap, a bunch of potassium percolate and aluminum powder.
0: What?
2: We lit one off at Dane Street Beach in Beverly and the onlookers were flabbergasted. Good times, but nothing nefarious, thankfully.
0: Must have been a mushroom cloud that came off of that.
1: I hope this 978 text is real. When I was about 8, my father was setting off bottle rockets. His mother, Nana, was outside in her chair with an Afghan on, and the last bottle rocket went off, circled, and landed in Nana's Afghan. Someone threw water on her before it blew up, but that was the last time we had fireworks at home.
4: I'm fallen.
1: Please.
2: And I can't get up.
1: Tell me that is real. I beg you.
0: Nana!
1: Just
0: get the hose. Nana's on fire.
1: Throw some baking soda on her. That'll put it out.
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2: For whatever reason, the planets aligned a certain way today, and it turned into Tyler Day.
3: Mm-hmm.
2: Been very Tyler-centric show.
3: Is Mayor Wu going to announce an official proclamation June 30th as Tyler Day?
2: It's a possibility. It's a possibility. Okay. After the toilet paper reference, you drive around with a roll of two-ply at all times in the vehicle.
3: Always. Better be two-ply.
2: Just in case.
4: Oh, it's a I think it's a Cottonelle.
2: Okay. All right. Yep. The good stuff.
4: Yeah.
2: Name brand.
3: He doesn't skimp on that, sir.
4: No, that's...
3: You can't skimp on
2: it's not
3: TV.
2: The Berkeley and Jensen. It's the...
3: Yeah.
4: Certain things, you got to go top-notch.
2: Right.
4: Toilet paper is one of them.
3: Mm.
2: Very proud of that.
4: Yeah, you got to.
2: All right. So a lot of people agreed with you. Some people did say you're insane, what have you, but...
4: True.
2: That was just one moment. If we go back earlier in the show, I believe it was 7:09 a.m.?
3: Yes, correct. The end of the download.
2: We're getting ready for the Classic Rock Challenge, and you were talking about this great weekend that we put together here at ZLX in honor of the 250th anniversary of this awesome nation of ours.
4: American Double Shot Weekend.
2: And you were describing some of the bands that we're going to be hearing, these great American bands in double shot form.
4: Aerosmith, Van Halen.
2: Very excitedly.
4: Yeah.
2: And you said it quickly. And Danielle and I thought we heard something else. Mm. But we've listened to this probably 150 times.
3: Easily.
2: I still think I'm hearing something else.
3: I know.
4: But, well, now your brain is programmed to hear the F-bomb.
2: Yeah.
4: When it was really the word talking.
2: Yeah.
4: Not effing.
3: It's like the brainstorm green needle thing. Have you ever seen that?
2: I have.
4: Yes.
2: Yeah. Yes.
3: Yeah. Like that.
2: Okay.
4: Yeah.
2: Because you...
4: It's also like, maybe we did misheard lyrics a couple of weeks ago.
2: Yes.
3: I don't know, dude. This is pretty clear.
4: No, it's like...
3: It's pretty clear.
4: When someone says, oh, I thought they were saying this, then you hear it and that's what you hear.
2: You were excitedly doing an abbreviated version of We're Talking Aerosmith, We're Talking Van Halen.
4: Yeah.
2: You dropped out the We're.
4: Yeah.
2: And you said the talking part really fast.
4: Talking Aerosmith.
3: See,
4: that's docking, exactly docking, how I just said it.
5: Docking.
3: Yeah, he can agree.
4: It sounds like
2: Danielle and I.
4: Actually, Pelosi's got it. It's more like a docking.
3: Are you playing docking?
2: Our heads snapped around when you said that. So let's go back to 7:09. And again, this is not a violation of radio airwaves and what have you.
5: I'll be the judge of that.
2: He is saying talking, but it sounds like something else.
4: Could be mistook.
2: Okay.
4: Yeah.
2: Here we go. That is so patriotic right
4: American
2: there.
4: Bands.
2: That is.
4: Talking Aerosmith. Talking Van Halen.
3: Oh, my God. I thought you dropped an F-bomb.
2: So did I. I just had a heart attack.
4: And by the way, when you play it again, when you hear me say the second talking, you clearly can hear the T. So you know I'm saying T.
2: On Van Halen, I can.
4: Yeah.
3: But the first one, it's
2: but
3: it's
2: Aerosmith.
4: But you don't hear a F sound.
2: What do you hear?
6: That is so patriotic right
4: American
6: there.
4: Bands.
2: That is.
4: Talking Aerosmith. Talking Van Halen.
3: Oh, my God. I thought you dropped an
5: It's
2: right there.
4: Yeah, you hear what you want to hear, but it's
5: because you're
4: talking.
5: Off mic.
4: Yeah,
5: because he said a
4: fucking Aerosmith.
2: Again, if you're listening, he's saying
3: talking Aerosmith.
2: But it's just you're throwing a little Rhode Island into it.
3: Yeah.
4: 781 texter, I completely agree with Tyler. I keep toilet paper in the car.
3: Just why are we back on this?
2: We're not
3: now.
2: On
3: we're
2: that.
3: Not, just to not remind what we're talking
4: everybody.
3: About.
4: Just to remind
3: that
4: everybody.
3: That came in 13 minutes ago. We're over
4: just
3: it.
4: Talking Aerosmith. Talking Aerosmith, talking Van Halen.
7: And you can't handle the truth.
3: You can see the video on the WZLX Instagram if you want to check it out and watch it organically.
6: That is so patriotic right
4: American
6: there.
4: Bands.
6: That is.
4: Talking Aerosmith, talking Van Halen.
3: Oh my God, I thought you dropped an F-bomb.
2: So did I. I just had a heart attack.
4: 781 texture, that's just the Boston accent coming out there.
2: What Boston accent? You're not from here. What?
4: They're all the same.
3: Get out of here.
4: It's all the same.
3: Dope.
4: Fucking Aerosmith.
7: Wake up!
2: We need a long weekend.
4: You got one coming up, buddy.
2: We do.
4: And it's an American double shot weekend. We're talking Aerosmith, Van Halen.
7: Fucking
4: Aerosmith.
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100.7 WZLX, Boston's classic rock. Carter Allen here checking in on your Saturday. Of course, it's not just any Saturday. Happy 4th of July. American double shot weekend going on here. Here's a second one from The Doors.

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And you know, not too many bands say America as much as this one. 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

100.7 WZLX. It is a ticket to rock summer. 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

This is 100.7 WZLX, Boston's classic rock, and The Police from 1981. You know, Sting wrote that song all the way back in 1977, just sitting around, you know, under his pillow for 4 years before they finally recorded it and it became a huge worldwide hit.

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It's an American double shot weekend. Got two from the Heartland coming up, a couple from John Mellencamp after this.

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John Mellencamp coming to Xfinity Center just under 3 weeks away. He'll be there July 24th.

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2: That's like me looking at a Tyler going, you know, you were right about that bass-sucking device with the steak. 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
1: 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Carter Allen with you on this 4th of July. When we get back to the work week, check in with Kenny Young in the afternoons. He brings you his basement tapes at 4 o'clock, something deep from his big pile of cassettes he has left over from his youth. I don't know how he does it. We don't have a cassette player here in the studio.

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100.7 WZLX. You know, Ozzy did his final show. It's a year ago tomorrow. Well, that was a quick year. Did that show in Birmingham, England. 3 weeks later, he'd be dead.

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It's Kenny Young. Well, got some Joe Perry-related news for you. He and his Hollywood Vampires band, you know, with Johnny Depp and Alice Cooper, are putting out their first ever live album, Live at Montreux Jazz Fest, set for a digital release August 7th, physical release October 16th.

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Home to your Ticket to Rock Summer. Ticket to Rock Summer has the weekend off for good behavior. But we're reloading all new shows to give away tickets for next week when it resumes at 7:10 with the Chuck Nolan Morning Show. He's coming in hot with tickets for Toto. We also have more Levitate Music Festival passes, the Guess Who, Mellencamp, and more. Aye.

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Chuck, Danielle, and Tyler. They'll be back live Monday, 6 to 10. 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

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Billy Joel has found himself on top of the Billboard charts once again. Let me explain. The top TV songs charts on Billboard, I didn't even know that was a thing, has Billy Joel's Piano Man at number one, thanks to its use in a Prime Video series called The Boys.

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Hurry, make haste. We're due for another American double shot here coming up at the top of the hour. So you got less than 5 minutes to make a decision. 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

Boston's Classic Rock, WZLX, with another American Double Shot. It's Kenny Young. Right now, a track that saw the light of day thanks to the Terminator 2 soundtrack, Judgment Day. But Slash has told us numerous times that You Could Be Mine was actually written during the Appetite for Destruction sessions. It was a leftover, if you can believe that.

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By reading from the Book of Zeppelin, it's Boston's classic rock giving it to you. 100.7 WZLX, it's Kenny Young. We're going to be giving you some more tickets next week. Ticket to Rock Summer resumes Monday morning at 7:10. Your first of four opportunities to win your way into some big summer shows. Yeah, we got Toto, Levitate Music Festival, the Guess Who, Mellencamp, Weird Al, Muse, and more all up for grabs now.

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2: That's like me looking at a tile going, you know, you were right about that bass-sucking device with the steak. 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
5: And the sign says long-haired freaky people need not.

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I may be undergoing a stroke as we speak here at 100.7 WZLX. I keep smelling fresh cooked pizza around the hallways here at headquarters. And there's nobody here. What is the source of this mystery pizza I keep smelling? And now I want some. 100.7 WZLX.

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You know, usually to get a double shot of Metallica, you got to wait till mandatory Metallica weeknights at 7 with Corey. 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

0: Boston's Classic Rock, WZLX. It's Kenny Young. I just got a talkback request from someone in the 508 looking for a double shot of the Stones. Sir, I will have you know, this is an American double shot weekend on the 4th of July. So no British bands are getting the double dose treatment. Meanwhile, speaking of talkbacks.
1: Everybody has a talk today. I just want to stop by and say you're looking pretty freaking awesome. 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

In the middle of the American double shot with Pearl Jam right now on 100.7 WZLX, it's Kenny Young. Well, according to the internet rumor mill, they have selected their next drummer, the replacement for Matt Cameron, who walked away from the band after many, many years. But they're keeping it a secret from us. They're going to wait till September's Ohana Music Festival in California to debut their new drummer.

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Don't worry, my free ticket friends. The Ticket to Rock Summer has the weekend off. We're restocking the prize closet, as it were. So starting Monday at 7:10, Ticket to Rock Summer will get you in to see Toto. We got Levitate Music and Arts Festival passes, the Guess Who, Mellencamp, and more.

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Where else but 100.7 WZLX? It's Kenny Young. What's more American than this? The Tombstone Frozen Pizza Corporation has announced a new product they're going to release with a, quote, French fry style crust. How about that? I think the sodium police are on line one right now.

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Chuck Nolan Morning Show on weekend hiatus. Hopefully they've reapplied the sunblock and iced down their coolers appropriately today. They'll be back on Monday, 6 to 10. 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

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It's Getty Young signing off. I got to go celebrate America. And hopefully I don't celebrate too much. I got to be back here at noontime tomorrow. Hopefully I can sleep off the haze by then. Meanwhile, Sammy Hagar, Top Rock Countdown, coming up at 7.

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2: Yeah, we're back. Hey, the Red Rocker. Yeah, now this week we're going to do songs about America by American bands, okay? I mean, you know, the obvious ones come to mind, you know, but we got some weird ones in there. I did my research. Well, actually, Jamie did his research. Well, actually, probably other people did the research. Actually, yeah, we're back. Okay, so we're going to start with Steve Miller, okay? A little song called Living in the USA.

Steve Miller is cool, man. When he was inducted into the Hall of Fame, he got a little angry, chewed some people out, and he bitch slapped some people a little bit. You know, it was good. Sometimes people need to be woke up, you know, and have, you know, the man had an opinion. And he probably should have been in there about 10 years ago, but that's a whole other story. Coming up next, we got Mr. Mellencamp from Indiana. Uh-huh. America. We're talking about America. Rock in the USA.

0: Yeah, Mellencamp on my rock and roll road trip show on Axis TV. His hometown in Bloomington, I think. Is that John's hometown, Jamie? Bloomington? We don't have time to look stuff up. You know, if you don't have the answer, just say, I don't know.
1: I don't know.
0: Perfect. Jeez, man. Got to train people around here. The Red Rocker, Sammy Hagar here with my Top Rock Countdown, where we're counting down songs about America by American bands. No British Invasion on this show. I'm doing the British Invasion some other time. But right now, we're going to play a little Springsteen, Born in the USA. It says it all.

Yeah, and after Springsteen, we heard a little Soundgarden. They're from Washington, and that was a song called 4th of July. Happy 4th, everyone. Hope everybody's enjoying their 4th of July. I don't know if you're hearing this on the 4th of July exactly, or like on the 3rd of July, or if you're going to be hearing it that week, but whatever, just remember, it is America, and it's our birthday. There it is. Okay, coming back now. California, my home state. Grateful Dead, buddies of mine. Well, those that are left. Actually, Jerry was my buddy. Jerry, actually, when he died, was living right next door to me. And his wife at that time, that wife still lives there. And we'll play a little Grateful Dead. How about U.S. Blues?

0: U.S. blues. You look at, you think you got the blues in the U.S. Can you imagine if you lived in like some place like Afghanistan? You want to talk about the blues? Woo! Damn, anywhere in the Middle East over there. Them people fighting like, you know, Molotov cocktails and shooting tear gas things across the street to the other side of the country, Jordan and stuff like that, and fighting with, I mean, what is up with that? Stop it! We'll be right back on Sammy Hagar's Top Rock Countdown about American bands.
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0: 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Here's Sammy.
1: Rocking in the USA from Alive 2, Kiss out of New York City. Hey!

0: Yeah, Kiss. I opened for Kiss one time, New York City. I opened for them. You've probably heard this story, but I'm going to tell you again in case you're hearing this radio show for the first time. So 1976, I think, I was on my, maybe 77, I was on my second solo record. It was just called Sammy Hagar. The Red record, Red album, hadn't come out yet. No, actually, I think it might have been Musical Chairs. The Red album had been out. Musical Chairs wasn't out yet, but Turn Up the Music, because I think I started the show with that. But anyway, somewhere around there, 76, 77, and Kiss was doing a couple nights at Madison Square Garden. They came back to their hometown the first time they really broke big, and they didn't say who was opening. They just hired me at the last minute, said, hey, you want to do 10 dates with us? I said, sure, man, Kiss. Sold out, big crowds, rock and roll. Yeah, they'll love me. Little did I know, when I walked out there, they said, ladies and gentlemen, please welcome Sammy Hagar. And the place started booing before I started playing. Jamie, have you ever had that happen to you?
1: No.
0: Well, watch this. Ladies and gentlemen, please welcome Jamie Doerr on the engineer tonight on the show. Boo. How does it feel?
1: That would suck.
0: Yeah, it would really suck, man. So, well, it sucked, all right. And so did I. But I ended up smashing up a 61 Stratocaster, which is probably worth $250,000 today. Smashed it to bits on the third song. I pulled down my pants and I waved it at them. And I said, I'm glad they flew in a special audience to New York City from L.A. tonight for me. And that really set them off. That was it, man. And I got booed off the stage. And I go back there and Paul and Gene are standing there holding their faces going, oh, my God. Oh, my God. I said, you guys can take this f***ing tour and shove it up your ass, because I ain't doing it. And I left. Anyway, here's Graham Funk, Railroad from Michigan. We're an American band. Says it all.

I got to tell you, CCR, that song, Born on the Bayou, I have played that more at the Cabo Wabo, I'm telling you, than they ever played it. All right? They have not played it as much as me. Everybody wants to play that song. Everybody wants to play Rock Candy. Everybody wants to play Born on the Bayou, man. It's like Chad Kroeger from Nickelback. Every time he comes to the Cabo Wabo, which is about 35, 40 times a year, jumps on stage, first thing he does, Born on the Bayou.

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2: We are back. The Red Rocker, Sammy Hagar. This is my Top Rock Countdown. And this week we're having a salute to American music and by American bands singing about their home country, America. Cheers. When it's ice cold, it goes down easy like that. But takes a brave man to do a shot of straight white rum. Got a little bang to it. But anyway, nobody does it better than my man, Bob Seger from Michigan.